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0: Ooh, ma, na, ma, na.
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5: Let me blow.
0: Ma, na, ma, na.
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1: From Feature Story News in Paris, I'm Ross Cullen. The US will begin guiding stranded tankers through the Strait of Hormuz on Monday. President Trump warned Iran that if it tries to interfere, it will be met with military force. In a lengthy social media post, the US leader claimed countries from all over the world were asking him to intervene. Here's our US correspondent Tony Waterman in Washington.
2: President Trump has framed this as a humanitarian gesture to free up ships and crews that have been stranded for months. But U.S. naval escorts transiting through the strait would also be a direct challenge to Iran's control over it and risks kicking off a new front in the war. On Saturday, the deputy speaker of Iran's parliament, Ali Nikzad, said Tehran will not step back from the waterway and that the strait will not return to its pre-war state. President Trump claims talks with Iran are very positive, even after rejecting its latest proposal. Iran says it's now reviewing the U.S.'s response to its 14-point peace offer.
1: Most Asian markets traded higher on Monday, helped by the tech sector. President Donald Trump's commitment to guide ships through the Strait of Hormuz helped bring down oil prices. Laura Westbrook reports from Hong Kong.
3: Benchmark indexes in South Korea and Taiwan both jumped more than 3%, boosted by AI-related stocks. Meanwhile, the global oil benchmark Brent crude hovered at around $107 a barrel. The United States is maintaining a blockade of Iranian ports, and Tehran is keeping the Strait of Hormuz effectively closed. There was optimism in markets after President Donald Trump said the U.S. will begin guiding ships not involved in the Iran conflict through the Strait of Hormuz from Monday, but a senior Iranian official warns that Tehran would consider any U.S. interference in the strait a ceasefire breach. Analysts are watching for concrete moves in resolving the situation in the strait. Warning of the impact of a prolonged Middle East conflict on the global economy if oil prices stay elevated.
1: German Chancellor Friedrich Merz has tried to dial down the tensions with President Trump, telling German media that he will not give up on the transatlantic relationship. The U.S. president has called for 5,000 U.S. troops to be withdrawn from Germany as his frustration grows over a perceived lack of support from U.S. allies. Here's FSN's Mitch McCann.
4: After posting online that the U.S. is considering a reduction in American troops in Germany, Mr. Trump doubled down when speaking to reporters, saying they haven't been exactly on board, adding when asked if he would cut troops in Italy and Spain, "Why shouldn't I? Italy has not been of any help. Spain has been horrible, absolutely." The U.S. launched its joint attack on Iran without notifying most of its allies, and most European partners have refused to become directly involved in the conflict.
5: With FSN Spotlight, I'm Simon Marks. Today, President Trump's threat to make even deeper cuts to the U.S. military presence in Germany is unnerving NATO leaders who worry it may be the beginning of the end for the alliance. Polish President Donald Tusk said over the weekend that he believes NATO is now disintegrating. He called for European members of the alliance to redouble their efforts to reverse what he called a disastrous trend. Mark Leite is a former NATO spokesman.
6: What Tusk said about the ongoing disintegration, he is referring very much to Donald Trump and his dislike of NATO. It's a temper tantrum. He's throwing Teddy out the cot because Merz said something nasty about him. But it is an indicative of a eroding credibility, which Putin will love, and further stress and strains within NATO. So if you like, NATO is not disintegrating, but at the edges, things are going wrong. And we can't get away from that. And we've still got 2.5 years of Trump to survive, and who knows what follows him. So it is a worrying time, just no getting away from them.
5: President Trump's plans are also running into trouble in Congress, where prominent Republican lawmakers say they're concerned about the plan to scale back the U.S. military presence in Germany. They're urging the White House to consider at least moving the troops to NATO's eastern flank, closer to Russia, instead. With FSN Spotlight, I'm Simon Marks.
1: And now, another look at the top stories. The U.S. will begin guiding stranded tankers through the Strait of Hormuz on Monday. President Trump warned Iran that if it tries to interfere, it will be met with military force. German Chancellor Friedrich Merz has tried to dial down tensions with President Trump after the U.S. threatened to withdraw thousands of troops from Germany. And 3 people have died after a suspected virus outbreak on a cruise ship en route from Argentina to Cape Verde. That's the latest Feature Story News. This is Ross Cullen reporting from Paris.
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0: From Feature Story News in Paris, I'm Ross Cullen. The US will begin guiding stranded tankers through the Strait of Hormuz on Monday. President Trump warned Iran that if it tries to interfere, it will be met with military force. In a lengthy social media post, the US leader claimed countries from all over the world were asking him to intervene. Here's our US correspondent Tony Waterman in Washington.
1: President Trump has framed this as a humanitarian gesture to free up ships and crews that have been stranded for months. But U.S. naval escorts transiting through the strait would also be a direct challenge to Iran's control over it and risks kicking off a new front in the war. On Saturday, the deputy speaker of Iran's parliament, Ali Nikzad, said Tehran will not step back from the waterway and that the strait will not return to its pre-war state. President Trump claims talks with Iran are very positive, even after rejecting its latest proposal. Iran says it's now reviewing the U.S.'s response to its 14-point peace offer.
0: Most Asian markets traded higher on Monday, helped by the tech sector. President Donald Trump's commitment to guide ships through the Strait of Hormuz helped bring down oil prices. Laura Westbrook reports from Hong Kong.
2: Benchmark indexes in South Korea and Taiwan both jumped more than 3%, boosted by AI-related stocks. Meanwhile, the global oil benchmark Brent crude hovered at around $107 a barrel. The United States is maintaining a blockade of Iranian ports, and Tehran is keeping the Strait of Hormuz effectively closed. There was optimism in markets after President Donald Trump said the U.S. will begin guiding ships not involved in the Iran conflict through the Strait of Hormuz from Monday, but a senior Iranian official warns that Tehran would consider any U.S. interference in the strait a ceasefire breach. Analysts are watching for concrete moves in resolving the situation in the strait. Warning of the impact of a prolonged Middle East conflict on the global economy if oil prices stay elevated.
0: German Chancellor Friedrich Merz has tried to dial down the tensions with President Trump, telling German media that he will not give up on the transatlantic relationship. The US president has called for 5,000 US troops to be withdrawn from Germany as his frustration grows over a perceived lack of support from US allies. Here's FSN's Mitch McCann.
3: After posting online that the US is considering a reduction in American troops in Germany, Mr. Trump doubled down when speaking to reporters, saying they haven't been exactly on board, adding when asked if he would cut troops in Italy and Spain, "Why shouldn't I? Italy has not been of any help. Spain has been horrible, absolutely." The US launched its joint attack on Iran without notifying most of its allies, and most European partners have refused to become directly involved in the conflict.
4: With FSN Spotlight, I'm Simon Marks. Today, President Trump's threat to make even deeper cuts to the US military presence in Germany is unnerving NATO leaders who worry it may be the beginning of the end for the alliance. Polish President Donald Tusk said over the weekend that he believes NATO is now disintegrating. He called for European members of the alliance to redouble their efforts to reverse what he called a disastrous trend. Mark Leite is a former NATO spokesman.
5: What Tusk said about the ongoing disintegration, he is referring very much to Donald Trump and his dislike of NATO. It's a temper tantrum. He's throwing Teddy out the cot because Merz said something nasty about him. But it is an indicative of a eroding credibility, which Putin will love, and further stress and strains within NATO. So if you like, NATO is not disintegrating, but at the edges, things are going wrong. And we can't get away from that. And we've still got 2.5 years of Trump to survive, and who knows what follows him. So it is a worrying time, just no getting away from them.
4: President Trump's plans are also running into trouble in Congress, where prominent Republican lawmakers say they're concerned about the plan to scale back the U.S. military presence in Germany. They're urging the White House to consider at least moving the troops to NATO's eastern flank, closer to Russia, instead. With FSN Spotlight, I'm Simon Marks.
0: And now, another look at the top stories. The US will begin guiding stranded tankers through the Strait of Hormuz on Monday. President Trump warned Iran that if it tries to interfere, it will be met with military force. German Chancellor Friedrich Merz has tried to dial down tensions with President Trump after the US threatened to withdraw thousands of troops from Germany. And three people have died after a suspected virus outbreak on a cruise ship en route from Argentina to Cape Verde. That's the latest Feature Story News. This is Ross Cullen reporting from Paris.
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0: News in Paris. I'm Ross Cullen. The US will begin guiding stranded tankers through the Strait of Hormuz on Monday. President Trump warned Iran that if it tries to interfere, it will be met with military force. In a lengthy social media post, the US leader claimed countries from all over the world were asking him to intervene. Here's our US correspondent Tony Waterman in Washington.
1: President Trump has framed this as a humanitarian gesture to free up ships and crews that have been stranded for months. But U.S. naval escorts transiting through the strait would also be a direct challenge to Iran's control over it and risks kicking off a new front in the war. On Saturday, the deputy speaker of Iran's parliament, Ali Nikzad, said Tehran will not step back from the waterway and that the strait will not return to its pre-war state. President Trump claims talks with Iran are very positive, even after rejecting its latest proposal. Iran says it's now reviewing the U.S.'s response to its 14-point peace offer.
0: Most Asian markets traded higher on Monday, helped by the tech sector. President Donald Trump's commitment to guide ships through the Strait of Hormuz helped bring down oil prices. Laura Westbrook reports from Hong Kong.
2: Benchmark indexes in South Korea and Taiwan both jumped more than 3%, boosted by AI-related stocks. Meanwhile, the global oil benchmark Brent crude hovered at around $107 a barrel. The United States is maintaining a blockade of Iranian ports, and Tehran is keeping the Strait of Hormuz effectively closed. There was optimism in markets after President Donald Trump said the U.S. will begin guiding ships not involved in the Iran conflict through the Strait of Hormuz from Monday, but a senior Iranian official warns that Tehran would consider any U.S. interference in the strait a ceasefire breach. Analysts are watching for concrete moves in resolving the situation in the strait. Warning of the impact of a prolonged Middle East conflict on the global economy if oil prices stay elevated.
0: German Chancellor Friedrich Merz has tried to dial down the tensions with President Trump, telling German media that he will not give up on the transatlantic relationship. The US president has called for 5,000 US troops to be withdrawn from Germany as his frustration grows over a perceived lack of support from US allies. Here's FSN's Mitch McCann.
3: After posting online that the US is considering a reduction in American troops in Germany, Mr. Trump doubled down when speaking to reporters, saying they haven't been exactly on board, adding when asked if he would cut troops in Italy and Spain, "Why shouldn't I? Italy has not been of any help. Spain has been horrible, absolutely." The US launched its joint attack on Iran without notifying most of its allies, and most European partners have refused to become directly involved in the conflict.
4: With FSN Spotlight, I'm Simon Marks. Today, President Trump's threat to make even deeper cuts to the US military presence in Germany is unnerving NATO leaders who worry it may be the beginning of the end for the alliance. Polish President Donald Tusk said over the weekend that he believes NATO is now disintegrating. He called for European members of the alliance to redouble their efforts to reverse what he called a disastrous trend. Mark Leite is a former NATO spokesman.
5: What Tusk said about the ongoing disintegration, he is referring very much to Donald Trump and his dislike of NATO. It's a temper tantrum. He's throwing Teddy out the cot because Merz said something nasty about him. But it is an indicative of a eroding credibility, which Putin will love, and further stress and strains within NATO. So if you like, NATO is not disintegrating, but at the edges, things are going wrong. And we can't get away from that. And we've still got 2.5 years of Trump to survive, and who knows what follows him. So it is a worrying time, just no getting away from them.
4: President Trump's plans are also running into trouble in Congress, where prominent Republican lawmakers say they're concerned about the plan to scale back the U.S. military presence in Germany. They're urging the White House to consider at least moving the troops to NATO's eastern flank, closer to Russia, instead. With FSN Spotlight, I'm Simon Marks.
0: And now, another look at the top stories. The US will begin guiding stranded tankers through the Strait of Hormuz on Monday. President Trump warned Iran that if it tries to interfere, it will be met with military force. German Chancellor Friedrich Merz has tried to dial down tensions with President Trump after the US threatened to withdraw thousands of troops from Germany. And three people have died after a suspected virus outbreak on a cruise ship en route from Argentina to Cape Verde. That's the latest feature story news. This is Ross Cullen reporting from Paris.
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11: When I was young, I used to wait on Massa and hand him the plate. 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
6: From Feature Story News in Paris, I'm Ross Cullen. The US will begin guiding stranded tankers through the Strait of Hormuz on Monday. President Trump warned Iran that if it tries to interfere, it will be met with military force. In a lengthy social media post, the US leader claimed countries from all over the world were asking him to intervene. Here's our US correspondent Tony Waterman in Washington.
7: President Trump has framed this as a humanitarian gesture to free up ships and crews that have been stranded for months. But U.S. naval escorts transiting through the strait would also be a direct challenge to Iran's control over it and risks kicking off a new front in the war. On Saturday, the deputy speaker of Iran's parliament, Ali Nikzad, said Tehran will not step back from the waterway and that the strait will not return to its pre-war state. President Trump claims talks with Iran are very positive, even after rejecting its latest proposal. Iran says it's now reviewing the U.S.'s response to its 14-point peace offer.
6: Most Asian markets traded higher on Monday, helped by the tech sector. President Donald Trump's commitment to guide ships through the Strait of Hormuz helped bring down oil prices. Laura Westbrook reports from Hong Kong.
8: Benchmark indexes in South Korea and Taiwan both jumped more than 3%, boosted by AI-related stocks. Meanwhile, the global oil benchmark Brent crude hovered at around $107 a barrel. The United States is maintaining a blockade of Iranian ports, and Tehran is keeping the Strait of Hormuz effectively closed. There was optimism in markets after President Donald Trump said the U.S. will begin guiding ships not involved in the Iran conflict through the Strait of Hormuz from Monday, but a senior Iranian official warns that Tehran would consider any U.S. interference in the strait a ceasefire breach. Analysts are watching for concrete moves in resolving the situation in the strait, warning of the impact of a prolonged Middle East conflict on the global economy if oil prices stay elevated.
6: German Chancellor Friedrich Merz has tried to dial down the tensions with President Trump, telling German media that he will not give up on the transatlantic relationship. The U.S. president has called for 5,000 U.S. troops to be withdrawn from Germany as his frustration grows over a perceived lack of support from U.S. allies. Here's FSN's Mitch McCann.
9: After posting online that the U.S. is considering a reduction in American troops in Germany, Mr. Trump doubled down when speaking to reporters, saying they haven't been exactly on board, adding when asked if he would cut troops in Italy and Spain, "Why shouldn't I? Italy has not been of any help. Spain has been horrible, absolutely." The US launched its joint attack on Iran without notifying most of its allies, and most European partners have refused to become directly involved in the conflict.
10: With FSN Spotlight, I'm Simon Marks. Today, President Trump's threat to make even deeper cuts to the US military presence in Germany is unnerving NATO leaders who worry it may be the beginning of the end for the alliance. Polish President Donald Tusk said over the weekend that he believes NATO is now disintegrating. He called for European members of the alliance to redouble their efforts to reverse what he called a disastrous trend. Mark Leahy is a former NATO spokesman.
11: What Tusk said about the ongoing disintegration, he is referring very much to Donald Trump and his dislike of NATO. It's a temper tantrum. He's throwing Teddy out the cot because Merz said something nasty about him.

0: But it is an indicative of a eroding credibility, which Putin will love, and further stress and strains within NATO. So if you like, NATO is not disintegrating, but at the edges, things are going wrong. And we can't get away from that. And we've gonna still got 2.5 years of Trump to survive, and who knows what follows him. So it is a worrying time, just no getting away from them.
1: President Trump's plans are also running into trouble in Congress, where prominent Republican lawmakers say they're concerned about the plan to scale back the US military presence in Germany. They're urging the White House to consider at least moving the troops to NATO's eastern flank, closer to Russia, instead. With FSN Spotlight, I'm Simon Marks.
2: And now, another look at the top stories. The US will begin guiding stranded tankers through the Strait of Hormuz on Monday. President Trump warned Iran that if it tries to interfere, it will be met with military force. German Chancellor Friedrich Merz has tried to dial down tensions with President Trump after the US threatened to withdraw thousands of troops from Germany. And three people have died after a suspected virus outbreak on a cruise ship en route from Argentina to Cape Verde. That's the latest feature story news. This is Ross Cullen reporting from Paris.
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0: From Feature Story News in London, I'm Simon Gaitan. The United States is rejecting claims that one of its vessels in the Strait of Hormuz was hit by two missiles. Mitch McCann reports.
1: On Monday, the FARS news agency, which is linked to the Islamic Revolutionary Guard, claimed that two missiles struck a US warship as it attempted to enter the Strait of Hormuz. US Central Command denied this, posting online that no US Navy ships had been struck. It said US forces are supporting what it called Project Freedom and are enforcing the naval blockade on Iranian ports. It comes after President Trump revealed on Sunday that the US Navy would start guiding stranded vessels through the strait, something likely to be fraught with danger, given the IRCG has a number of small armed vessels known as fast boats in the area. Mitch McCann, New York.
0: NATO begins large-scale military drills in Lithuania on the border with Russia. Iron Wolf 2026 exercises are aimed at strengthening NATO's eastern flank amid rising tensions with Russia. Daria Bundachuk reports.
2: NATO's two-week tactical field exercise began in eastern Lithuania on the border with Russia. The drills involved some 2,500 troops and over 300 pieces of equipment, including Air Force helicopters. This is part of NATO's efforts to enhance coordination between the member states as well as partner countries like the United Kingdom. Moscow accused NATO countries of practicing scenarios for isolating the Russian exclave region of Kaliningrad, bordering Lithuania and Poland, in the event of a further escalation in relations between Russia and the West. Daria Bondarchuk, Moscow.
0: European Union officials have described Donald Trump's latest tariff threats as unacceptable. The US president has threatened to raise duties on European cars to 25%, accusing the EU of failing to implement a trade agreement brokered last year. William Denslow reports.
3: The chair of the European Parliament's International Trade Committee says President Trump's threats are unacceptable, accusing the US of breaking its commitments. The EU delayed ratifying its trade deal with the US at the start of the year, amid a spat with Washington over control of Greenland. The Trump administration has also criticised Europe's stance on the Iran war and plans to withdraw 5,000 US troops from Germany. William Denslow, Brussels.
0: Three people have died and at least three more are seriously ill following an outbreak of hantavirus on an Atlantic cruise ship. Nearly 150 people remain trapped on the ship, which is currently off the coast of Cape Verde. A British man in critical condition has been transferred to a hospital in South Africa. Stuart Smith reports.
4: Three people have already died from the suspected hantavirus outbreak and two crew members on the ship are unwell, according to the Dutch travel company Oceanside Expeditions. They have told the estimated 150 passengers still on board to respect social distancing, wear masks and avoid contact with other guests. The ship is currently off the coast of Cape Verde, an island chain off the west coast of Africa, but authorities there are not letting the passengers disembark, according to local media.
0: From Bureaus Worldwide, this is FSN.
5: With FSN Spotlight, I'm Simon Marks. Today, President Trump's threat to make even deeper cuts to the US military presence in Germany is unnerving NATO leaders who worry it may be the beginning of the end for the alliance. Polish President Donald Tusk said over the weekend that he believes NATO is now disintegrating. He called for European members of the alliance to redouble their efforts to reverse what he called a disastrous trend. Mark Leite is a former NATO spokesman.
6: What Tusk said about the ongoing disintegration, he is referring very much to Donald Trump and his dislike of NATO. It's a temper tantrum. He's throwing Teddy out the cot because Merz said something nasty about him. But it is an indicative of a eroding credibility, which Putin will love, and further stress and strains within NATO. So if you like, NATO is not disintegrating, but at the edges, things are going wrong. And we can't get away from that. And we've still got 2.5 years of Trump to survive. And who knows what follows him. So it is a worrying time. Just no getting away from them.
5: President Trump's plans are also running into trouble in Congress, where prominent Republican lawmakers say they're concerned about the plan to scale back the US military presence in Germany. They're urging the White House to consider at least moving the troops to NATO's eastern flank, closer to Russia, instead. With FSN Spotlight, I'm Simon Marks.
0: To recap the top stories, the US rejects claims that one of its vessels in the Strait of Hormuz was hit by two missiles. NATO begins large-scale military drills in Lithuania on the border with Russia. EU officials have described US President Trump's latest tariff threats as unacceptable. And three people have died and at least three more are seriously ill following an outbreak of hantavirus on an Atlantic cruise ship which is stuck off the coast of Cape Verde with nearly 150 people on board. That's the latest feature story news. Simon Gaitan reporting.
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4: From Feature Story News in London, I'm Simon Gaitan. The United States is rejecting claims that one of its vessels in the Strait of Hormuz was hit by two missiles. Mitch McCann reports.
5: On Monday, the FARC news agency, which is linked to the Islamic Revolutionary Guard, claimed that two missiles struck a U.S. warship as it attempted to enter the Strait of Hormuz. U.S. Central Command denied this, posting online that no U.S. Navy ships had been struck. It said U.S. forces are supporting what it called Project Freedom and are enforcing the naval blockade on Iranian ports. It comes after President Trump revealed on Sunday that the U.S. Navy would start guiding stranded vessels through the strait, something likely to be fraught with danger, given the IRCG has a number of small armed vessels known as fast boats in the area. Mitch McCann, New York.
4: NATO begins large-scale military drills in Lithuania on the border with Russia. Iron Wolf 2026 exercises are aimed at strengthening NATO's eastern flank amid rising tensions with Russia. Daria Bundachuk reports.
6: NATO's two-week tactical field exercise began in eastern Lithuania on the border with Russia. The drills involve some 2,500 troops and over 300 pieces of equipment, including Air Force helicopters. This is part of NATO's efforts to enhance coordination between the member states as well as partner countries like the United Kingdom. Moscow accused NATO countries of practicing scenarios for isolating the Russian exclave region of Kaliningrad, bordering Lithuania and Poland, in the event of a further escalation in relations between Russia and the West. Daria Bondarchuk, Moscow.
4: European Union officials have described Donald Trump's latest tariff threats as unacceptable. The US president has threatened to raise duties on European cars to 25%, accusing the EU of failing to implement a trade agreement brokered last year. William Denslow reports.
7: The chair of the European Parliament's International Trade Committee says President Trump's threats are unacceptable, accusing the US of breaking its commitments. The EU delayed ratifying its trade deal with the US at the start of the year, amid a spat with Washington over control of Greenland. The Trump administration has also criticised Europe's stance on the Iran war and plans to withdraw 5,000 US troops from Germany. William Denslow, Brussels.
4: Three people have died and at least three more are seriously ill following an outbreak of hantavirus on an Atlantic cruise ship. Nearly 150 people remain trapped on the ship, which is currently off the coast of Cape Verde. A British man in critical condition has been transferred to a hospital in South Africa. Stuart Smith reports.
8: Three people have already died from the suspected hantavirus outbreak and two crew members on the ship are unwell, according to the Dutch travel company Oceanside Expeditions. They have told the estimated 150 passengers still on board to respect social distancing, wear masks, and avoid contact with other guests. The ship is currently off the coast of Cape Verde, an island chain off the west coast of Africa, but authorities there are not letting the passengers disembark, according to local media.
4: From Bureaus Worldwide, this is FSN.
9: With FSN Spotlight, I'm Simon Marks. Today, President Trump's threat to make even deeper cuts to the US military presence in Germany is unnerving NATO leaders who worry it may be the beginning of the end for the alliance. Polish President Donald Tusk said over the weekend that he believes NATO is now disintegrating. He called for European members of the alliance to redouble their efforts to reverse what he called a disastrous trend. Mark Leite is a former NATO spokesman.
10: What Tusk said about the ongoing disintegration, he is referring very much to Donald Trump and his dislike of NATO. It's a temper tantrum. He's throwing Teddy out the cot because Merz said something nasty about him. But it is an indicative of a eroding credibility, which Putin will love, and further stress and strains within NATO. So if you like, NATO is not disintegrating, but at the edges, things are going wrong. And we can't get away from that. And we've still got 2.5 years of Trump to survive. And who knows what follows him. So it is a worrying time. Just no getting away from them.
9: President Trump's plans are also running into trouble in Congress, where prominent Republican lawmakers say they're concerned about the plan to scale back the US military presence in Germany. They're urging the White House to consider at least moving the troops to NATO's eastern flank, closer to Russia, instead. With FSN Spotlight, I'm Simon Marks.
4: To recap the top stories, the US rejects claims that one of its vessels in the Strait of Hormuz was hit by two missiles. NATO begins large-scale military drills in Lithuania on the border with Russia. EU officials have described US President Trump's latest tariff threats as unacceptable. And three people have died and at least three more are seriously ill following an outbreak of hantavirus on an Atlantic cruise ship which is stuck off the coast of Cape Verde, with nearly 150 people on board. That's the latest feature story news. Simon Gaitan reporting.

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4: Last week in Nashville, Bob Dylan, one of the top writers, I don't have to tell you who Bob Dylan is, the greatest writer of our time, was at our house, and he and I sat down and wrote a song together. And let me see if I can find that damn thing. I'll sing it for you. Yeah, here it is. It's called Wanted Man. Do you know the introduction, Bob? Okay.

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The beginning of the long dash following 10 seconds of silence marks 1 o'clock Eastern Standard Time.

0: From Feature Story News in London, I'm Simon Gaitan. The United States is rejecting claims that one of its vessels in the Strait of Hormuz was hit by two missiles. Mitch McCann reports.
1: On Monday, the FARS news agency, which is linked to the Islamic Revolutionary Guard, claimed that two missiles struck a US warship as it attempted to enter the Strait of Hormuz. US Central Command denied this, posting online that no US Navy ships had been struck. It said US forces are supporting what it called Project Freedom and are enforcing the naval blockade on Iranian ports. It comes after President Trump revealed on Sunday that the US Navy would start guiding stranded vessels through the strait, something likely to be fraught with danger, given the IRCG has a number of small armed vessels known as fast boats in the area. Mitch McCann, New York.
0: NATO begins large-scale military drills in Lithuania on the border with Russia. Iron Wolf 2026 exercises are aimed at strengthening NATO's eastern flank amid rising tensions with Russia. Daria Bundachuk reports.
2: NATO's two-week tactical field exercise began in eastern Lithuania on the border with Russia. The drills involve some 2,500 troops and over 300 pieces of equipment, including Air Force helicopters. This is part of NATO's efforts to enhance coordination between the member states as well as partner countries like the United Kingdom. Moscow accused NATO countries of practicing scenarios for isolating the Russian exclave region of Kaliningrad, bordering Lithuania and Poland, in the event of a further escalation in relations between Russia and the West. Daria Bondarchuk, Moscow.
0: European Union officials have described Donald Trump's latest tariff threats as unacceptable. The US president has threatened to raise duties on European cars to 25%, accusing the EU of failing to implement a trade agreement brokered last year. William Denslow reports.
3: The chair of the European Parliament's International Trade Committee says President Trump's threats are unacceptable, accusing the US of breaking its commitments. The EU delayed ratifying its trade deal with the US at the start of the year, amid a spat with Washington over control of Greenland. The Trump administration has also criticised Europe's stance on the Iran war and plans to withdraw 5,000 US troops from Germany. William Denslow, Brussels.
0: Three people have died and at least three more are seriously ill following an outbreak of hantavirus on an Atlantic cruise ship. Nearly 150 people remain trapped on the ship, which is currently off the coast of Cape Verde. A British man in critical condition has been transferred to a hospital in South Africa. Stuart Smith reports.
4: Three people have already died from the suspected hantavirus outbreak and two crew members on the ship are unwell, according to the Dutch travel company Oceanside Expeditions. They have told the estimated 150 passengers still on board to respect social distancing, wear masks and avoid contact with other guests. The ship is currently off the coast of Cape Verde, an island chain off the west coast of Africa, but authorities there are not letting the passengers disembark, according to local media.
0: From Bureaus Worldwide, this is FSN.
5: With FSN Spotlight, I'm Simon Marks. Today, President Trump's threat to make even deeper cuts to the US military presence in Germany is unnerving NATO leaders who worry it may be the beginning of the end for the alliance. Polish President Donald Tusk said over the weekend that he believes NATO is now disintegrating. He called for European members of the alliance to redouble their efforts to reverse what he called a disastrous trend. Mark Leahy is a former NATO spokesman.
6: What Tusk said about the ongoing disintegration, he is referring very much to Donald Trump and his dislike of NATO. It's a temper tantrum. He's throwing Teddy out the cot because Merz said something nasty about him. But it is an indicative of a eroding credibility, which Putin will love, and further stress and strains within NATO. So if you like, NATO is not disintegrating, but at the edges, things are going wrong. And we can't get away from that. And we've still got 2.5 years of Trump to survive. And who knows what follows him. So it is a worrying time. Just no getting away from them.
5: President Trump's plans are also running into trouble in Congress, where prominent Republican lawmakers say they're concerned about the plan to scale back the US military presence in Germany. They're urging the White House to consider at least moving the troops to NATO's eastern flank, closer to Russia, instead. With FSN Spotlight, I'm Simon Marks.
0: To recap the top stories, the US rejects claims that one of its vessels in the Strait of Hormuz was hit by two missiles. NATO begins large-scale military drills in Lithuania on the border with Russia. EU officials have described US President Trump's latest tariff threats as unacceptable. And three people have died and at least three more are seriously ill following an outbreak of hantavirus on an Atlantic cruise ship which is stuck off the coast of Cape Verde with nearly 150 people on board. That's the latest feature story news. Simon Gaitan reporting.

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6: From Feature Story News in London, I'm Simon Gaitan. The United States is rejecting claims that one of its vessels in the Strait of Hormuz was hit by two missiles. Mitch McCann reports.
7: On Monday, the FARS news agency, which is linked to the Islamic Revolutionary Guard, claimed that two missiles struck a US warship as it attempted to enter the Strait of Hormuz. US Central Command denied this, posting online that no US Navy ships had been struck. It said US forces are supporting what it called Project Freedom and are enforcing the naval blockade on Iranian ports. It comes after President Trump revealed on Sunday that the US Navy would start guiding stranded vessels through the strait, something likely to be fraught with danger, given the IRCG has a number of small armed vessels known as fast boats in the area. Mitch McCann, New York.
6: NATO begins large-scale military drills in Lithuania on the border with Russia. Iron Wolf 2026 exercises are aimed at strengthening NATO's eastern flank amid rising tensions with Russia. Daria Bundachuk reports.
8: NATO's two-week tactical field exercise began in eastern Lithuania on the border with Russia. The drills involve some 2,500 troops and over 300 pieces of equipment, including Air Force helicopters. This is part of NATO's efforts to enhance coordination between the member states as well as partner countries like the United Kingdom. Moscow accused NATO countries of practicing scenarios for isolating the Russian exclave region of Kaliningrad, bordering Lithuania and Poland, in the event of a further escalation in relations between Russia and the West. Daria Bondarchuk, Moscow.
6: European Union officials have described Donald Trump's latest tariff threats as unacceptable. The US president has threatened to raise duties on European cars to 25%, accusing the EU of failing to implement a trade agreement brokered last year. William Denslow reports.
9: The chair of the European Parliament's International Trade Committee says President Trump's threats are unacceptable, accusing the US of breaking its commitments. The EU delayed ratifying its trade deal with the US at the start of the year, amid a spat with Washington over control of Greenland. The Trump administration has also criticised Europe's stance on the Iran war and plans to withdraw 5,000 US troops from Germany. William Denslow, Brussels.
6: Three people have died and at least three more are seriously ill following an outbreak of hantavirus on an Atlantic cruise ship. Nearly 150 people remain trapped on the ship, which is currently off the coast of Cape Verde. A British man in critical condition has been transferred to a hospital in South Africa. Stuart Smith reports.
10: Three people have already died from the suspected hantavirus outbreak and two crew members on the ship are unwell, according to the Dutch travel company Oceanside Expeditions. They have told the estimated 150 passengers still on board to respect social distancing, wear masks and avoid contact with other guests. The ship is currently off the coast of Cape Verde, an island chain off the west coast of Africa, but authorities there are not letting the passengers disembark, according to local media.
6: From Bureaus Worldwide, this is FSN.
11: With FSN Spotlight, I'm Simon Marks. Today, President Trump's threat to make even deeper cuts to the US military presence in Germany is unnerving NATO leaders who worry it may be the beginning of the end for the alliance. Polish President Donald Tusk said over the weekend that he believes NATO is now disintegrating. He called for European members of the alliance to redouble their efforts to reverse what he called a disastrous trend. Mark Leite is a former NATO spokesman.
12: What Tusk said about the ongoing disintegration, he is referring very much to Donald Trump and his dislike of NATO. It's a temper tantrum. He's throwing Teddy out the cot because Merz said something nasty about him. But it is an indicative of a eroding credibility, which Putin will love, and further stress and strains within NATO. So if you like, NATO is not disintegrating, but at the edges, things are going wrong. And we can't get away from that. And we've still got 2.5 years of Trump to survive. And who knows what follows him. So it is a worrying time. Just no getting away from them.
11: President Trump's plans are also running into trouble in Congress, where prominent Republican lawmakers say they're concerned about the plan to scale back the US military presence in Germany. They're urging the White House to consider at least moving the troops to NATO's eastern flank, closer to Russia, instead. With FSN Spotlight, I'm Simon Marks.
6: To recap the top stories, the US rejects claims that one of its vessels in the Strait of Hormuz was hit by two missiles. NATO begins large-scale military drills in Lithuania on the border with Russia. EU officials have described US President Trump's latest tariff threats as unacceptable. And three people have died and at least three more are seriously ill following an outbreak of hantavirus on an Atlantic cruise ship which is stuck off the coast of Cape Verde, with nearly 150 people on board. That's the latest feature story news. Simon Gaitan reporting.
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She's fine as hell, she's about the dough. Doing a thing right on the floor. And money, money she making. Look at the way she's shaking. Make you wanna touch her, wanna taste her. Have you lusting for her? Going crazy, face it.

0: Live from NPR News, I'm Lakshmi Singh. CENTCOM Commander Brad Cooper says the U.S. Navy sank six Iranian small boats and opened a passage through the Strait of Hormuz. He told reporters in a call that two ships passed through today and more are en route. Cooper also described Iran's military assets as seriously degraded. Since the U.S. and Israel waged war against Iran in late February, shipments, including that of oil, has been disrupted in the waterway between the Persian Gulf and the Gulf of Oman, leading to a historic energy crisis. NPR's Camila Domonoske says the oil cartel OPEC met over the weekend and decided to boost production starting next month.
1: OPEC and its allies have lost some of their leverage over markets now that United Arab Emirates has left the group. But the bigger problem is that key members rely on the Strait of Hormuz to export crude. So whatever OPEC announces, the biggest question remains, how many ships are getting through that key waterway? And the answer to that is not many, between Iranian tolls and the U.S. blockade. In the U.S., gasoline prices had been easing since the ceasefire announcement, but between the global oil supply crisis and U.S. refinery outages, prices are rising aggressively again. Camila Domonoske, NPR News.
0: Drivers across the U.S. are pulling into gas stations and finding prices have climbed yet again. The Auto Club AAA reports people are now paying on average $4.46 for a gallon of regular. That is an increase of about 35 cents in 1 week. The energy crisis had something to do with Spirit Airlines folding Saturday, NPR's Joel Rose explains.
2: CEO Dave Davis talked to the Wall Street Journal after the company ceased operations. Davis said Spirit was trying to emerge from bankruptcy, and he says the company's plan could have worked, but the rising cost of jet fuel forced Spirit to burn through cash faster than expected, and it just ran out of money.
0: NPR's Joel Rose. A new analysis out today finds a striking feature of these upcoming midterms. In roughly half of all U.S. states, candidates who have denied election results in the past are running for positions that will have a direct role in the certification of future elections. Here's NPR's Miles Parks.
3: A few years ago, most people didn't know and frankly probably didn't care who their state secretary of state was. But 2020 changed that. Republican Brad Raffensperger in Georgia declined President Trump's request to find votes. In Michigan, Democrat Jocelyn Benson had armed protesters visit her home. Those two states are now among the dozens this year that are electing new secretaries of state and governors. And a new analysis from the nonprofit States United Action finds that many of those races will feature candidates who have denied election results in the past. In 23 states, including five presidential swing states, candidates who have denied election results are running for office.
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11: From Feature Story News in Washington, I'm Tony Waterman. President Donald Trump says the U.S. has destroyed seven Iranian fast boats that have tried to interfere with its efforts to guide ships through the Strait of Hormuz, something Iran has denied. In a social media post, the president also said Iran had damaged a South Korean cargo ship. U.S. Central Command says Iran has fired on U.S. warships in the Middle East, but rejected claims from an Iranian media agency that one of its vessels in the strait was hit by two missiles on Monday. FSN's Mitch McCann reports.
12: On Monday, the FARC news agency, which is linked to the Islamic Revolutionary Guard, claimed that two missiles struck a U.S. warship as it attempted to enter the Strait of Hormuz. U.S. Central Command denied this, posting online that no U.S. Navy ships had been struck. It said U.S. forces are supporting what it called Project Freedom and are enforcing the naval blockade on Iranian ports. It comes after President Trump revealed on Sunday that the U.S. Navy would start guiding stranded vessels through the strait, something likely to be fraught with danger, given the IRCG has a number of small armed vessels known as fast boats in the area. The U.S. and Iran are still reportedly exchanging options for an agreement to end the war, but President Trump continues to insist that the U.S. has all the leverage.
11: Iran appears to be attacking not only

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1: Live from NPR News, I'm Lakshmi Singh. Shipping companies and organizations say there is a lack of information about President Trump's new plan to help guide commercial ships through the Strait of Hormuz. Iran is threatening to attack any commercial vessels and U.S. warships that try to transit the key waterway without its permission. Here's NPR's Jackie Northam.
2: President Trump announced the so-called Project Freedom on Sunday, but gave no details about how it will work, especially as Iran has not signed on to the plan. The International Transport Workers Federation says at the moment there's little clarity of how Project Freedom will provide safe evacuation, and that no seafarer or ship should be asked to transit the Strait of Hormuz without a full guarantee of safety. Hapag-Lloyd, one of the largest shipping companies in the world, and which has several vessels stuck around the strait, says in a statement that its risk assessment remains unchanged and that the Strait of Hormuz remains closed for Hapag-Lloyd until further notice. Jackie Northam, NPR News.
1: The U.S. Supreme Court is temporarily allowing women seeking abortions to obtain the pill mifepristone through the mail or at a pharmacy without having to visit their doctor in person. The High Court blocked a federal appeals court ruling that imposed restrictions last week. Dr. Veronica Gillespie Bell, an OBGYN in New Orleans, says the one-week pause will cause uncertainty.
3: I think it causes a lot of confusion, not just for patients, but for physicians as well. I think for patients, the fact that there is any ban then starts to create some distrust as to whether the medication is safe or not. And again, just confusion as to how to even be able to access it.
1: Gillespie Bell speaking with NPR's Here and Now. Lawmakers in Alabama are being called into special session today in Montgomery to start redrawing the state's congressional map. It follows last week's ruling by the U.S. Supreme Court that weakened a key provision of the Voting Rights Act. Kyle Gassett with Troy Public Radio has more.
4: Two of the seven congressional representatives from Alabama are Black and are Democrats. They were both elected in 2024 after
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9: From Feature Story News in Washington, I'm Tony Waterman. President Donald Trump says the U.S. has destroyed seven Iranian fast boats that have tried to interfere with its efforts to guide ships through the Strait of Hormuz, something Iran has denied. In a social media post, the president also said Iran had damaged a South Korean cargo ship. U.S. Central Command says Iran has fired on U.S. warships in the Middle East, but rejected claims from an Iranian media agency that one of its vessels in the strait was hit by two missiles on Monday. FSN's Mitch McCann reports.
10: On Monday, the FARS news agency, which is linked to the Islamic Revolutionary Guard, claimed that two missiles struck a U.S. warship as it attempted to enter the Strait of Hormuz. U.S. Central Command denied this, posting online that no U.S. Navy ships had been struck. It said U.S. forces are supporting what it called Project Freedom and are enforcing the naval blockade on Iranian ports. It comes after President Trump revealed on Sunday that the U.S. Navy would start guiding stranded vessels through the strait, something likely to be fraught with danger, given the IRCG has a number of small armed vessels known as fast boats in the area. The U.S. and Iran are still reportedly exchanging options for an agreement to end the war, but President Trump continues to insist that the U.S. has all the leverage.
9: Iran appears to be attacking not only ships at sea, but neighboring countries as well, threatening a shaky ceasefire that's been in place for nearly a month. The United Arab Emirates Ministry of Defense says it's responded to multiple missile and drone attacks from Iran and that a fire has broken out at one of its petroleum sites. Fears of an escalating conflict have sent oil prices surging. Treasury Secretary Scott Bessent acknowledged on Fox News Monday that this is impacting Americans, but insisted prices will fall fast once the war ends.
11: I am confident on the other side of this, the world's going to be awash in oil. The UAE has come out of OPEC. They're going to be pumping more. OPEC just announced they're going to be pumping more. And the U.S. has record crude deliveries.
9: The U.S. Supreme Court has temporarily restored access to the abortion pill mifepristone via telehealth and mail, pausing a lower court ruling that would have required in-person visits. The order from the top court allows pharmacy or mail order access without in-person doctor visits to continue for another week as lawyers send arguments to the court. Manufacturers of mifepristone argue that the drug is safe, but conservative states say mailing the drug weakens their abortion bans. Medication abortions using mifepristone now account for a majority of abortions in the U.S., blunting the impact of the overturning of Roe v. Wade in 2022. From bureaus worldwide, this is FSN.
0: With FSN Spotlight, I'm Simon Marks. Today, President Trump's threat to make even deeper cuts to the U.S. military presence in Germany is unnerving NATO leaders who worry it may be the beginning of the end for the alliance. Polish President Donald Tusk said over the weekend that he believes NATO is now disintegrating. He called for European members of the alliance to redouble their efforts to reverse what he called a disastrous trend. Mark Leahy is a former NATO spokesman.
12: What Tusk said about the ongoing disintegration, he is referring very much to Donald Trump and his dislike of NATO. It's a temper tantrum. He's throwing Teddy out the cot because Merz said something nasty about him. But it is an indicative of a eroding credibility, which Putin will love, and further stress and strains within NATO. So if you like, NATO is not disintegrating, but at the edges, things are going wrong. And we can't get away from that. And we've still got 2.5 years of Trump to survive. And who knows what follows him. So it is a worrying time. Just no getting away from them.
0: President Trump's plans are also running into trouble in Congress, where prominent Republican lawmakers say they're concerned about the plan to scale back the U.S. military presence in Germany. They're urging the White House to consider at least moving the troops to NATO's eastern flank, closer to Russia, instead.
9: And a recap of today's headlines. President Trump says the U.S. has destroyed 7 Iranian fast boats that have tried to interfere with its efforts to guide ships through the Strait of Hormuz, something Iran has denied. Fears of an escalating conflict in the Middle East has sent oil prices surging. The U.S. Supreme Court has temporarily restored access to the abortion pill by mail, pausing a lower court ruling that would have required in-person visits. That's Feature Story News, Tony Waterman reporting.
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0: Live from NPR News, I'm Lakshmi Singh. The Supreme Court has paved the way for people to access the abortion medication mifepristone by mail for now. NPR's Kerry Johnson reports a lower court restricted access to the pills nationwide last week.
1: That ruling Friday from the Fifth Circuit Court of Appeals required patients to obtain mifepristone in person, prompting confusion and lawsuits. Makers of the drug filed emergency petitions asking the Supreme Court to step in. Justice Sam Alito, acting for the High Court, has now restored access to mifepristone by mail, at least for another week while the justices consider the issue. Medication abortions account for nearly two-thirds of such procedures in the U.S. Doctors who prescribe the pills by mail have been sending them to people in rural areas and states where the procedure has been banned. Nearly 4 years ago, the Supreme Court took away the nationwide right to abortion in a decision written by Justice Alito. Kerry Johnson, NPR News, Washington.
0: U.S. Central Command says it has destroyed several small Iranian boats in the Strait of Hormuz. NPR's Quill Lawrence reports the Iranians attacked U.S. ships protecting oil tankers.
2: Admiral Brad Cooper said that U.S. forces are working to create a safe passage for stranded oil tankers through the strait, and that this is a defensive mission on behalf of the international community affected by Iran's blockade. Speaking to reporters by phone, he said U.S. warships and tankers took no damage.
3: I can confirm there's been no U.S. military ships hit, and I wouldn't go into the details of whether the ceasefire is over or not.
2: The ceasefire question is key to the debate over whether the war with Iran has passed the 60-day mark and would require congressional approval under the War Powers Resolution. Last week, President Trump said in a letter to Congress that the ceasefire meant the war was, quote, terminated before the 60-day mark, despite ongoing naval blockades, which are acts of war. Quill Lawrence, NPR News.
0: Escalating military tensions in the Middle East put Wall Street investors on edge today. The Dow closed down 557 points, or more than 1%. Here's NPR's Maria Aspen.
4: Wall Street had largely shrugged off the war in recent days. Last week, the tech-heavy Nasdaq and the benchmark S&P 500 even hit new highs. But now, investors are getting worried again. The renewed hostilities sent the price of oil higher, sparking fears of more inflation. The energy crisis has already made some consumers cut back on vacations. Shares in Norwegian Cruise Line tumbled after the company cut its full-year outlook and said customers are rethinking their travel plans. Maria Aspen, NPR News.
0: Revisiting Wall Street, the Dow closed down 557 points, or more than 1%, to end the day at 48,941. The S&P was down 29. The Nasdaq was off 46 points. This is NPR. A federal magistrate judge has questioned the D.C. jail conditions under which the California man charged with trying to assassinate the president over a week ago is being held and whether due process rights were violated. Today, the court inquired about city jail officials' initial decision to place Cole Thomas Allen on restrictive suicide watch following his arrest, even though the defense said Allen.
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11: Sunny 105. From Feature Story News in Washington, I'm Tony Waterman. President Donald Trump says the U.S. has destroyed seven Iranian fast boats that have tried to interfere with its efforts to guide ships through the Strait of Hormuz, something Iran has denied. In a social media post, the president also said Iran had damaged a South Korean cargo ship. U.S. Central Command says Iran has fired on U.S. warships in the Middle East, but rejected claims from an Iranian media agency that one of its vessels in the strait was hit by two missiles on Monday. FSN's Mitch McCann reports.
12: On Monday, the FARS news agency, which is linked to the Islamic Revolutionary Guard, claimed that two missiles struck a U.S. warship as it attempted to enter the Strait of Hormuz. U.S. Central Command denied this, posting online that no U.S. Navy ships had been struck. It said U.S. forces are supporting what it called Project Freedom and are enforcing the naval blockade on Iranian ports. It comes after President Trump revealed on Sunday that the US Navy would start guiding stranded vessels through the strait, something likely to be fraught with danger, given the IRCG has a number of small armed vessels known as fast boats in the area. The US and Iran are still reportedly exchanging options for an agreement to end the war, but President Trump continues to insist that the US has all the leverage.
11: Iran appears to be attacking not only ships at sea, but neighboring countries as well, threatening a shaky ceasefire that's been in place for nearly a month. The United Arab Emirates Ministry of Defense says it's responded to multiple missile and drone attacks from Iran and that a fire has broken out at one of its petroleum sites. Fears of an escalating conflict have sent oil prices surging. Treasury Secretary Scott Bessent acknowledged on Fox News Monday that this is impacting Americans, but insisted prices will fall fast once the war ends.
10: I am confident on the other side of this, the world's going to be awash in oil. The UAE has come out of OPEC. They're going to be pumping more. You know, OPEC just announced they're going to be pumping more. And the U.S. has record crude deliveries.
11: The U.S. Supreme Court has temporarily restored access to the abortion pill mifepristone via telehealth and mail, pausing a lower court ruling that would have required in-person visits. The order from the top court allows pharmacy or mail order access without in-person doctor visits to continue for another week as lawyers send arguments to the court. Manufacturers of mifepristone argue that the drug is safe, but conservative states say mailing the drug weakens their abortion bans. Medication abortions using mifepristone now account for a majority of abortions in the U.S., blunting the impact of the overturning of Roe v. Wade in 2022. From bureaus worldwide, this is FSN.
13: With FSN Spotlight, I'm Simon Marks. Today, President Trump's threat to make even deeper cuts to the US military presence in Germany is unnerving NATO leaders who worry it may be the beginning of the end for the alliance. Polish President Donald Tusk said over the weekend that he believes NATO is now disintegrating. He called for European members of the alliance to redouble their efforts to reverse what he called a disastrous trend. Mark Leite is a former NATO spokesman.
14: What Tusk said about the ongoing disintegration, he is referring very much to Donald Trump and his dislike of NATO. It's a temper tantrum. He's throwing Teddy out the cot because Merz said something nasty about him. But it is an indicative of a eroding credibility, which Putin will love, and further stress and strains within NATO. So if you like, NATO is not disintegrating, but at the edges, things are going wrong. And we can't get away from that. And we've still got 2.5 years of Trump to survive. And who knows what follows him. So it is a worrying time. Just no getting away from them.
13: President Trump's plans are also running into trouble in Congress, where prominent Republican lawmakers say they're concerned about the plan to scale back the U.S. military presence in Germany. They're urging the White House to consider at least moving the troops to NATO's eastern flank, closer to Russia, instead.
11: And a recap of today's headlines. President Trump says the U.S. has destroyed 7 Iranian fast boats that have tried to interfere with its efforts to guide ships through the Strait of Hormuz, something Iran has denied. Fears of an escalating conflict in the Middle East has sent oil prices surging. The U.S. Supreme Court has temporarily restored access to the abortion pill by mail, pausing a lower court ruling that would have required in-person visits. That's Feature Story News, Tony Waterman reporting.
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day, Potts Farm was a place to go. 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Jack and Jim were a few good men. 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
6: Live from NPR News in Washington, I'm Ryland Barton. American officials say the Navy helped two U.S.-flagged commercial ships pass through the Strait of Hormuz today. NPR's Greg Myrie reports.
7: The U.S. Military Central Command said Navy destroyers transited the Strait of Hormuz and are actively assisting an effort to restore commercial shipping. As a first step, the U.S. forces helped two U.S.-flagged merchant ships make it through the strait. President Trump said Sunday the U.S. would support ships trapped in the Gulf, but did not specify what action the U.S. would take. However, the Iranian state media quoted a top military official as saying that Iran would target oil tankers and other commercial ships that do not coordinate with Iran before passing through the strait. The dueling U.S. and Iranian blockades have effectively shut down the strait.

0: Great. Greg Myrie, NPR News, Washington.
1: Florida Republican Governor Ron DeSantis has signed a new congressional map that could help the GOP pick up four more seats in Congress. Democrats and advocacy groups have sued to block it. It's part of President Trump's nationwide push for Republican-led states to draw new GOP-friendly maps ahead of this year's midterm elections. Democratic-led states have been countering with their own maps. The Supreme Court has put a one-week hold to a ruling that banned the abortion pill Mifepristone from being prescribed through telehealth. Last week, a lower court said the pill must be prescribed only in person, reversing a Biden-era rule that allowed it to be prescribed online or over the phone and sent through the mail. That sent providers scrambling, as NPR's Selena Simmons-Duffin reports.
2: Two drug makers appealed to the Supreme Court right away to put a hold on this ruling. They argued that it unleashed regulatory chaos, but there were 2 days of limbo where we heard nothing from the Supreme Court. Doctors and pharmacists and patients who were expecting to use telemedicine mifepristone over the weekend were left scrambling. When it comes to pregnancies, of course, days and hours matter.
1: NPR's Selena Simmons-Duffin reporting. A new bill in Congress aims to stop companies from profiting off of military disability payments. NPR's Kaylee Fox Shannon reports.
3: It's a notoriously difficult process for veterans to claim disability benefits with the VA. Nonprofits help vets do it for free, but a massive industry has emerged that charges huge fees. Former Marine Enrique Miranda Cardenas got a bill for $12,000.
4: I said, don't be hounding me for stuff. I said, and I don't feel that it's right for me to pay you what you're claiming that I need to pay you.
3: A new bipartisan bill in Congress aims to stop these companies from using robo-dialers to flood the VA benefits hotline. That's after an NPR investigation found that so-called claim sharks use vets' personal information to access VA systems, often with...
5: It's 6:04.

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1: 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Gotta get dip. 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

0: 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Everyone enjoys the drive-in.
1: Hello there. 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
1: We're now just 1 minute away from the beginning of our next feature. For your convenience, our refreshment stand will remain open after the feature begins, so you still have time to add to the fun of watching the movie. Before we begin our next feature, we'd like to remind you to replace your speaker before leaving the theater. If it is accidentally damaged, please notify someone at the refreshment stand. Again, thank you for coming out to the drive-in tonight. As you leave, please drive carefully and come back soon.

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2: 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Do not attempt to adjust the picture. We are controlling transmission. If we wish to make it louder, we will bring up the volume. If we wish to make it softer, we will tune it to a whisper. We will control the horizontal. We will control the vertical. We can roll the image, make it flutter. We can change the focus to a soft blur, or sharpen it to crystal clarity. For the next hour, sit quietly and we will control all that you see and hear. We repeat, there is nothing wrong with your television set. You are about to participate in a great adventure. You are about to experience the awe and mystery which reaches from the inner mind to the outer limits.
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7: Live from NPR News in Washington, I'm Ryland Barton. U.S. officials say Iran opened fire on American warships and commercial vessels today. It comes after the U.S. military said it was supporting efforts to open up the Strait of Hormuz. President Trump continued to defend the war as necessary.
8: Can't let them have a nuclear weapon or you're going to have, you'd have problems like nobody would believe. And it's going very well.
7: U.S. officials say the military helped two American-flagged merchant vessels transit the strait. The national average for a gallon of regular gas is now above $4.45. In California, it's $6.11. That's up nearly 35 cents in just 1 week. Meanwhile, the oil cartel OPEC announced a boost in production, but as NPR's Camilla Domonoske reports, that won't provide any near-term relief.
9: OPEC and its allies have lost some of their leverage over markets now that United Arab Emirates has left the group. But the bigger problem is that key members rely on the Strait of Hormuz to export crude. So whatever OPEC announces, the biggest question remains, how many ships are getting through that key waterway? And the answer to that is not many, between Iranian tolls and the U.S. blockade. In the U.S., gasoline prices had been easing since the ceasefire announcement, but between the global oil supply crisis and U.S. refinery outages, prices are rising aggressively again. Camilla Domonoske, NPR News.
7: In roughly half of all U.S. states, candidates who have denied election results in the past are now running for positions that will have a direct role in the certification of future elections. NPR's Miles Parks has more.
10: A few years ago, most people didn't know and frankly probably didn't care who their state secretary of state was. But 2020 changed that. Republican Brad Raffensperger in Georgia declined President Trump's request to find votes. In Michigan, Democrat Jocelyn Benson had armed protesters visit her home. Those two states are now among the dozens this year that are electing new secretaries of state and governors. And a new analysis from the nonprofit States United Action finds that many of those races will feature candidates who have denied election results in the past. In 23 states, including 5 presidential swing states, candidates who have denied election results are running for offices that will have a direct role in certifying future elections. Miles Parks, NPR News, Washington.
7: The Met Gala is tonight, drawing flamboyant ensembles and controversy. Amazon founder Jeff Bezos and wife Lauren Sanchez are footing much of the bill as lead sponsors and honorary chairs of the Metropolitan Museum of Art's Costume Institute annual fundraiser. Many social media users, who are often the event's biggest promoters by analyzing red carpet fashion, have called for a boycott. New York City Mayor Zoran Mamdani announced he'll skip it, saying he's focused on making the most expensive city in the U.S. more affordable. You're listening to NPR News from Washington. The Minnesota Star Tribune's coverage of last year's mass shooting at a Minneapolis Catholic school took the Pulitzer Prize for breaking news. Judges praised the thoroughness and compassion of the newspaper's reporting. Two children were killed and more than a dozen others were injured as a shooter opened fire during the school's first mass of the academic year. The shooter later was found dead of what appeared to be a self-inflicted gunshot. Tiny pieces of plastic in the atmosphere may be contributing to global warming, according to a new study. NPR's Rebecca Hersher reports, when plastic particles get small enough, they can become airborne.
11: Most microplastics and nanoplastics are smaller than a single bacteria cell. They come from plastic garbage and are all different colors as a result. A new study conducted by scientists in the U.S., China, and Italy looked at plastic bits that are dark in color. Darker colors absorb more heat. They found that dark-colored plastic particles in the atmosphere may be contributing to global warming by trapping extra heat from the sun. However, the warming effect from plastics appears to be relatively small compared to other heat-absorbing particles, like soot. The study was published in the journal Nature Climate Change. Rebecca Hersher, NPR News.
7: Amsterdam has banned advertisements for both meat and fossil fuel products. Ads for burgers, cars, and airlines have been stripped from billboards, bus stops, and train stations. Politicians say the move's about bringing Amsterdam's streetscape into line with the local government's own environmental targets. Amsterdam's trying to become carbon neutral by 2050 and to cut meat consumption in half over the same period. This is NPR News.
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